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1: 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And so I ended up turning on the radio station that day, and honestly, I haven't turned it off since then. That's all I listen to, and then I've got my husband and my kids. That's all we all listen to, and it's been going, gosh, probably 6-7 years now. And I think it makes you more positive, you know, listening to the stories and the songs, and they're just inspirational.
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clear to partly cloudy skies tonight, lows in the middle to upper 40s. Partly sunny skies, breezy and warmer Saturday, with a chance of a passing thundershower or two. Highs tomorrow in the lower to middle 70s. Lows in the upper 40s Saturday night. Highs in the upper 70s to near 80 degrees on Mother's Day Sunday, with a chance of spotty rain late in the day. Most of the rain holds off until Sunday night into Monday morning. Have a great weekend. I'm meteorologist David Boyd and the Storm Track 5 Weather Center.

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Thank you for being a part of what we do every day.

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That doesn't have to end when you leave the car. 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
1: I was driving down the road and I was talking to God about a situation I was in, and I was having a difficult time, and I was like, God, I just need a sign from you to let me know that I'm on the right track. And I literally looked up, and there's a little church on the side of the road on a back road that I don't normally take. And the church billboard sign said, if you're looking for a sign from God, this is it. And I mean, I was just wowed. I literally turned around, parked my car in their parking lot, took a picture of it, and I just keep it because it just reminds me that even though sometimes I feel like my problems are big and God ain't hearing me, you know, it just reminds me that He takes time and He listens and cares enough to give me an answer on the side of the road. I just thought that was amazing.
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clear to partly cloudy skies tonight, lows in the middle to upper 40s. Partly sunny skies, breezy and warmer Saturday, the chance of a passing thundershower or two. Highs tomorrow in the lower to middle 70s, lows in the upper 40s Saturday night. Highs in the upper 70s to near 80 degrees on Mother's Day Sunday, the chance of spotty rain late in the day. Most of the rain holds off until Sunday night into Monday morning. Have a great weekend. I'm meteorologist David Boyd in the Storm Track 5 Weather Center.

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1: Going through this journey with muscular dystrophy with my son, Will. He is 23. He is wheelchair bound. He goes to college 2 days a week. You know, and he faces challenges of his own, but he doesn't let it get the best of him. And we currently are in active heart failure with him. He's continuing to retain fluid, but on the upper side of that, he looks good. We're not having any other symptoms than the fluid. So in a way, I feel like God has got him stable in that aspect. And I would want to say this to any special needs parent. It is tiring. We do get worn out. We do get to the place that we're like, how can we go on? But then we look at them and their strength, and then we have to be like, okay, God, we need that kind of strength that they have. So they kind of witness to us. It's just amazing of what he can go through and what a witness he can be and an inspiration to so many.
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clear to partly cloudy skies tonight, lows in the middle to upper 40s. Partly sunny skies, breezy and warmer Saturday, the chance of a passing thundershower or two. Highs tomorrow in the lower to middle 70s, lows in the upper 40s Saturday night. Highs in the upper 70s to near 80 degrees on Mother's Day Sunday, the chance of spotty rain late in the day. Most of the rain holds off until Sunday night into Monday morning. Have a great weekend. I'm meteorologist David Boyd and the Storm Track 5 Weather Center. 80.

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1: I was driving down the road and I was talking to God about a situation I was in, and I was having a difficult time, and I was like, God, I just need a sign from you to let me know that I'm on the right track. And I literally looked up, and there's a little church on the side of the road on a back road that I don't normally take. And the church billboard sign said, if you're looking for a sign from God, this is it. And I mean, I was just wowed. I literally turned around, parked my car in their parking lot, took a picture of it, and I just keep it because it just reminds me that even though sometimes I feel like my problems are big and God ain't hearing me, you know, it just reminds me that He takes time and He listens and cares enough to give me an answer on the side of the road. I just thought that was amazing.
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0: Psalm 111 begins with an imperative, a command. Praise the Lord. The very fact that God commands praise means it must be a matter of decision, of commitment, not merely a response to pleasant circumstances.
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0: We are called to be people who choose praise. We are called to give thanks with our whole heart, which means to have a single object of thanks and praise. This is not as much about our intensity or fervor as it is about the recipient of our praise and thanks. We turn our hearts to God, who is the very reason we praise and thank at all. And this is a corporate command, not just something each of us does individually. Christians praise and give thanks together. We need each other to do this. My rejoicing runs out and dries up if I do not share it. I miss so many reasons to rejoice if you do not share things that I wouldn't otherwise see. We must know one another, hear one another, see the Lord's works in and through one another so that we can give thanks with our whole hearts in the congregation, as the text says. This is part of the reason why isolation is so dangerous and why God designed us to be in Christian community, to be in church. We need to hear the thankfulness and rejoicing of others and to share our own for the sake of collective joy and encouragement and for the sake of honoring our Lord.
1: Author-speaker Barnabas Piper is a pastor at Emmanuel Nashville. 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
1: Years ago, when I was going through some struggles in my life, I actually went through a drive-through, and while we're doing that drive-through challenge where somebody would buy your meal or buy your drink or whatever, and I wasn't listening to WCQR at that point in time, and someone bought my meal and they left a little message saying, you know, it was the challenge from the radio station. And so I ended up turning on the radio station that day, and honestly, I haven't turned it off since then. That's all I listen to, and then I've got my husband and my kids. 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

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That doesn't have to end when you leave the car. 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
1: I was driving down the road and I was talking to God about a situation I was in, and I was having a difficult time, and I was like, God, I just need a sign from you to let me know that I'm on the right track. And I literally looked up, and there's a little church on the side of the road on a back road that I don't normally take. And the church billboard sign said, if you're looking for a sign from God, this is it. And I mean, I was just wowed. I literally turned around, parked my car in their parking lot, took a picture of it, and I just keep it because it just reminds me that even though sometimes I feel like my problems are big and God ain't hearing me, you know, it just reminds me that He takes time and He listens and cares enough to give me an answer on the side of the road. I just thought that was amazing.
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3: 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And so I ended up turning on the radio station that day, and honestly, I haven't turned it off since then. That's all I listen to, and then I've got my husband and my kids. 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
1: Thank you so much for joining us this week. I'm sitting down with Trevor from 2112 Skateboarding. Trevor, can you tell us a little bit about about yourself, but also what exactly 2112 Skateboarding is?
2: Sure. I'm Trevor Brooks. I'm actually, my first job is a school teacher. I'm a special education teacher here in Kingsport at Lincoln Elementary. I'm a proud line. And 2112 Skateboarding is a skateboard ministry that we started. My wife, Carmen, my daughter, Marley, and I started about, the idea, I think, started in 2022, and we really got it going in 2023. And our mission at the time was just, we bumped into this guy in Sarasota, Florida, Tim. I'll try to keep long story short, but, you know, he had this ministry going at the skate park. And, you know, a skate park's not usually a place I was used to seeing growing up, seeing that kind of thing. And so that got us inspired, and we came back home and started our

0: thing. And our original mission was just go to the skate park, talk about Jesus, and try to be a model of that out of the skate park and for kids and things. And then it just sort of grew from there into the ministry that it is now, with the skate church and weekly meetings and Bible studies. And we have two or three big events at the skate park a year with 150 to 250 people. We link up with the city. It's really cool. Really cool.
1: Wow.
0: Just to spread the word of God and spread the word of Christ and the good news. This is basically what we started with. And then we just followed God wherever he's taken us from there.
1: That's amazing. What inspired you to do this?
0: I mean, it was God inspired. I met that guy, Tim. They run a group called 180 Skate in Sarasota, Florida. And when I first met him, I didn't realize anybody else was doing this. I mean, it's a worldwide thing, skateboard ministry, but I didn't know that. But I got inspired just watching kids being out there, just being a positive. It was positive. They were part of a group. There was no negative, cussing, no smoking, no none of those things that you typically see or people's typically stereotype skaters as. And we went back to our camper. We were camping down there in Sarasota. My wife teaches as well, so we stay there in the summers. But all three of us were, it was on our heart. And then I mentioned it. And then my wife said that, I was kind of feeling that way too. And my daughter chimes in and says something to the effect that, I was feeling like we should start something like that too. So that we just went for it and came home. And like I said, we just let God lead us and tell us what he wants us to do and serve the best we can.
1: That's awesome. And now with 2112 Skateboarding or Skate Church, where are you located at? And if someone's listening and they're like, okay, hold on, I'd like to know a little bit more about what this is. Could you maybe direct them to where they can find out more information?
0: Yeah, I hesitate to give out the address just because we have a small mm-hmm. church space. And so, but if anybody is interested in that, they can reach out to us on the social medias, at 21_12 skateboarding on Instagram, 21:12 skateboarding on Facebook. Message me on there. And I'll be glad to get you a location and things like that. But we also, during the warm weather, meet at the skate park here in Kingsport, the Scott Adams Memorial Skate Park. We do skate church on Wednesday nights. And then Saturdays, every other Saturday, we do a kids meetup. Just to go out and try to put what we learned in skate church into practice at the park. So yeah, I'd be glad to give anyone information. We're always welcoming new people.
1: Yeah. Now, I love asking about stories because stories connect so well. What are maybe a couple of stories that have come up from what you all are doing to show the impact that it's having in our community?
0: I think the major impact is just, we're leading kids to Christ who otherwise would not. I mean, honestly, most of them would not set foot in the church. They're either burnt by the church or it's just, it's just something they don't feel comfortable doing. And the thing that kind of keeps us going is we've had, I don't want to quote a number, but at least I would say 15, 18 salvations as of probably, again, I don't know, it's the last little bit. And we recently did a baptism for 10 youngsters and one wow. father. It was a father-son baptism.
1: That's awesome.
0: Shout out to Billy Wayne at the theater downtown for the use of his baptismal. But again, these are kids who otherwise have never, didn't have any kind of interest in mm-hmm. in Christ or really anything that had to do with spiritual things.
1: I love how you all are meeting kids where they're at. And so, because, yeah. A lot of times it's, come to our church, walk into this building, come to us. Yeah. But you all are going to them.
0: Yeah. And that was one of the things early on that we felt the most inspired to do was my family, when we started, really felt like, we want to make sure, that's why we still do it at the park when the weather's nice, is we want to be where the people are. Mm-hmm. There is people that have the mission of running the church and running the building, having what you're talking about. But yeah. For us, our mission is to get out there among those lost and try to show them that there is a way, and his name is Jesus.
1: Mm. Amen. Now, with any nonprofit, it takes money to run things. We all know that. It's the same here with the radio station. What are some ways, if the community's like, I love what you all are doing, I'd like to maybe come alongside you, or what are some ways that the community can get involved with what you all are doing?
0: Gosh, a lot of ways. We do dinner every time we do skate church, and every Saturday meetup, we have food and we have dinner. We do have some lovely ladies from Grace Fellowship Church up there behind La Coretta on John B. Dennis. They're sponsoring us for meals, so we could always use meal sponsors. I know sometimes people are hesitant to give money, but we'll take, you know, we'd love to have meal sponsors. Labor, you know, we just finished building our skate park, our indoor skate park, so we could really use help with labor. Financial help. I mean, we have banner sponsors. We have a couple of banner sponsors that we really couldn't pay the bills without them. And that'd be Achieve Physical Therapy and also East Appalachian Electric. Both of those companies are really keeping us afloat right now. So we'll take any help we can get. If somebody wants to come minister to a kid, if they want to counsel a kid, they want to come out and skate and get to know these kids, I'll take any help we can get.
1: Yeah, I love that. That's awesome. Now, For those listening, I love opening up the opportunity to share anything that kind of God has placed on your heart recently. I want to make sure I'm always aware of what the Holy Spirit is doing. And so this is kind of your opportunity to share anything that God has kind of placed on your heart this season of life.
0: I mean, the message that I always share is simple and it's nothing new. My message is always to repent and trust in Jesus, man. I mean, that's on my heart 24 hours a day. But really, God's given me a heart for kids, man. I quit a job of 18 years making a whole lot more money than I do as a teacher because it was on my heart and the burden just got to be too much. So the Holy Spirit has definitely led me through that because it wasn't something that came to me natural, but it was something I felt led and called to do. But once I jumped in, the Spirit, you know, has guided me every step of the way. The other thing that's really on me lately is making sure that we keep Christ at the center of our ministry. A lot of the guys that I talk to have done this, either successfully are doing it or failed at it, have said, don't let this thing become a spot, a skate spot. Don't let it become a hangout. And so that's really, he's really put that on me lately, is I want to make sure that we always stay Christ-centered, and that's our purpose for us, is guiding and leading young kids to salvation through Christ.
1: Amen. That's a good mission to have right there and a good focus. Now, again, for someone to find out more information, they can go. It's 21:12 skateboarding on Facebook or 21_12 skateboarding on Instagram.
0: Yeah, at 21_12. Yeah. And for those who may be curious what the 21:12 is, because it could be, there's a lot of 21:12s in there in the book. So ours is actually comes from Matthew 21:12, and that's during the cleansing of the temple. When Christ overturns the tables of the money changers and frees the doves, and you know, my father's house is a house of worship. You made it a den of thieves, and we thought, like, what's more kind of, for lack of a better word, sort of punk rock or skater than that kind of righteous rebellion? Mm-hmm. We just felt like that's it. When we thought of that, that's it. So
1: that's awesome. Matthew 21:12. I love that. Thank you for what you were doing. I know as we're coming kind of to an end here, I just want to say thank you. I know I have the easy job of just talking to you and sharing what you all are doing, and you have the hard, difficult job of daily, you know, engaging with these kids right where they are at and furthering the message of Jesus. And so thank you for your all's mission and what you are doing for our community and for these kids.
0: Yeah. And what an honor it is, man, to, I'll try not to get sappy, but just to, you know, serve the creator of this universe, man, and to be able to do that. I love him with all my heart and soul. Sorry.
1: No, don't apologize at all.
0: I could tell you million stories. I know this is a shorter interview, but man, my life getting to this point was a really rocky and rough road. So to know that he's pulled me from that, and that thinks the creator of this universe thinks well enough of me, loves me enough to allow me to serve him after all that.
1: Amen.
0: It's overwhelming, man. It's overwhelming.
1: Yeah.
0: I appreciate you. And if I could, I would like to say I appreciate some of the people that helped me tremendously. My partner in this ministry is obviously my wife, Carmen, my daughter, Marley. But Brian Penley and his son, Nova, are a major help. Stephen and Hesper Peary are a couple of people that helped me tremendously. They helped run the skate church. And my brother, Jason, he comes and helps a lot. And many other people. But those guys, without them and our sponsors, we would never, I couldn't keep sustaining it. So.
1: Amen. It takes a lot of people, coming together to support each other, to make this stuff happen.
0: Yeah. And another cool thing, we're probably out of time, but
1: no, you're good.
0: The really neat thing about our ministry that I'm very proud of is I create the messages and I do all that stuff. But most of our worship time is led by the teens of the group. And, you know, again, these are great, wonderful kids, but not kids that people would probably give an opportunity for leadership. And they've stepped up. And I'll give you an example. I was so busy this past week that I'm like, I have to meet a guy down at the downtown place. I can't do skate church. And we're going to have to cancel with the weather and stuff. Those guys, they messaged me out of the blue on their own. And we're like, Mr. Brooks, we want to run skate church on our own at the park today. I'm like, dude, wow. Yes, man. And that's unprompted. So they're amazing. Not only there for the skating, they're taking Christ seriously and they're taking the impact that it can have on their life seriously. And that means the world to me.
1: Yeah. That's incredible because that really shows, you know, that it's inspiring others and empowering them as well. Like that's what you want. You want to encourage these kids to be bold, to share their faith, to further the kingdom, and for them being willing just to be like, nah, we're not canceling. We're doing this. That's awesome.
0: Yeah. And some of the things I know that some of these kids are going through, and I know, you know, they're up all night dealing with things that adults should be dealing with. And then they're sleeping all day at school, but a lot of things are going rough in their life, but they're somehow finding the motivation to want to come and lead and serve God and talk and mentor little kids. And so it's just, I love my little bunch of people, man. They're amazing.
1: Yeah. That's incredible. I love seeing what y'all are doing, and I can't wait to kind of continue to follow along what you all are doing and how God is going to continue to use this ministry. And so I'll definitely have to have y'all back on here in the near future to get an update for sure.
0: I'd love to do it. Probably not the best interview ever, but
1: no, it was great. It was great.
0: The thing I do often. So
1: no, you're totally.
0: I really appreciate you.
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0: The Tweetsie Trail Jams Christian Concert is back for the fifth consecutive year. Coming to Citizens Bank Stadium in Elizabethton, Tennessee on August 8th, Megan Woods.
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4: I'm not loved because I'm worthy. I'm loved because you're good.
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6: 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And I literally looked up and there's a little church on the side of the road on a back road that I don't normally take, and the church billboard sign said, if you're looking for a sign from God, this is it. And I mean, I was just wowed. I literally turned around, parked my car in their parking lot, took a picture of it, and I just keep it because it just reminds me that even though sometimes I feel like my problems are big and God ain't hearing me, you know, it just reminds me that He takes time and He listens and cares enough to give me an answer on the side of the road. I just thought that was amazing.
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13: 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I'm your host, Kurt Wallace, saying Happy Mother's Day to all you moms. We love you. Ephesians 6 tells us, honor your father and mother, which is the first commandment with a promise, that it may be well with you and you may live long on the earth. On this weekend show, Zach Williams reflects on a turning point where he felt God's call in his life. Toby Mack is here to share the story behind his song, Lord, It Feels Good. Matthew West gives us some insight on something that he's experienced in life. And for King and Country, offer us some lessons that they've learned. Rachel James has the latest in Christian music news. And we'll hear a future hit from Toby Mack and another brand new song from Carly Ann Taylor. It's going to be a great show, and we can't wait to share it all with you. As we get things started with Jamie McDonald this weekend, here she is with Ain't No Way.
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0: Ain't no way. It's Jamie McDonald at number 20 this weekend on the Weekend Top 20 Countdown. Hey, and we want to be friends with you on those social media platform things. 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So go ahead, give us a follow there on the X app at 20 Weekend. Zach Williams is up next on the countdown. And when we sat down to talk with Zach, he shared the story about how he became a Christian and gave up his career in mainstream music. Listen.
1: I kind of found this new passion. I started writing some music that felt faith-based. And I remember my wife invited me to go to a prison with her and share some of these songs. And for me, that was like the first time that God had really spoke to me and said, this is the songs, these are the people, these are the places, this is the music that I have for you to write. And that was kind of it for me. That was like the turning point in my life where I realized like God's got a special calling on my life for this music, and this is what I want to do with it. And the very first time I remember standing on stage and leading worship, it was just honestly the first time that I ever felt, you know, comfortable in my own skin. It was the first time I felt like, okay, I don't have to be this guy that I created to be. I can be who I was made to be and stand on this stage and just sing. And that, it's not a show. It's not about me. It's not about anything. It's just about this relationship that I have in this moment with God.
0: Zach Williams there sharing how he pivoted his music career to pursue Christian music, and we're glad he did. And Zach Williams is up next with his song, Wait For Me.
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0: He's got the number 19 song. It's Zach Williams and Wait For Me on the Weekend Top 20 Countdown. Hey, and we're on Instagram, and we'd love to connect with you there. 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Give us a follow. We'll follow you back, and then we'll officially be Instagram friends. 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How fun. 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

0: Phil Wickham, Homesick for Heaven. Will he make it 3 weeks in a row at number one? Well, stay with us and we'll find out together here on the Weekend Top 20 Countdown. We're coming up. 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
9: 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He is 23. He is wheelchair bound. He goes to college 2 days a week. You know, and he faces challenges of his own, but he doesn't let it get the best of him. And we currently are in active heart failure with him. He's continuing to retain fluid, but on the upper side of that, he looks good. We're not having any other symptoms than the fluid. So in a way, I feel like God has got him stable in that aspect. And I would want to say this to any special needs parent. It is tiring. We do get worn out. We do get to the place that we're like, how can we go on? But then we look at them and their strength, and then we have to be like, okay, God, we need that kind of strength that they have. So they kind of witness to us. It's just amazing of what he can go through and what a witness he can be and an inspiration to so many.
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0: 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I'm Kurt Wallace. Thank you for listening on this Mother's Day weekend. And we're right back to the countdown with Pat Barrett and his song, I've Got a Fire.
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0: Now, let's take a look at a song that we think may be a future hit someday here on the countdown. This weekend, it's from Toby Mac. His song is called Lord, It Feels Good. And this past week, Toby took a minute to share the story behind that song with us.
2: I find it pretty easy to tell myself that God loves me. But for me to actually take the time to stop and open up His Word and receive His love, like to actually receive it, to actually know that He sees me and cares about my day, is a whole nother thing. How are we possibly going to know that God loves us if we don't give Him a voice into our lives? Giving Him a voice into our lives is by stopping and opening His Word. I wrote this one after one of those moments where I stopped. And I know it's a bop. It's supposed to make you smile and bob your head, as you should be doing, because Lord, it feels good to be loved by you.
0: Thank you, Toby. Toby Mac there. His new song is called Lord, It Feels Good, and it's our choice for this week's future hit on the Weekend Top 20 Countdown. 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

0: Rescue Me, We the Kingdom at number 16 on the weekend Top 20 Countdown. Okay, still to come here on the countdown, it's the top 15 songs in the country, and the lovely Rachel James is here with the latest in Christian music news. 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
0: Thank you for joining us here on the Weekend Top 20 Countdown. Happy Mother's Day to all you moms. We love you guys. Proverbs 6 reminds us, "My child, follow your mother's life-giving teaching. 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

0: CC Winans, worthy of it all. It's the number 15 song on the weekend Top 20 Countdown. 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Give us a follow there. You'll stay in the loop on everything happening here on the countdown. So come on, find us on Facebook. 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That'll be fun. And speaking of Facebook, we got a note this week from Alex Patton from Pennsylvania, who sent us a note in response to our poll question. What have you left home to go see most often in the past few years? And here's what Alex said. I'm 54, so my stats are way down from my prime. I still go to Pittsburgh and Cleveland, the two nearest cities for sports and concerts. It's just work getting there and coming home. When artists come to Erie, Pennsylvania, it is so appreciated. Zach Williams and Mercy Me have both come in the last 4 years. I'm with you, Alex. I'm getting up there, too, and I don't like the traffic anymore. Thanks for that post. We appreciate you reaching out to us on Facebook. And if you'd like to be our friend just like Alex from Erie, Pennsylvania, and more than 15,000 other listeners, just go to facebook.com/weekendtop20countdown or look for the Facebook link on our website, which is weekendtop20countdown.com. All right, now we're back to the countdown with John Reddick and his song, The Way.
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0: Rachel James is here with that.
2: Two new albums dropped this week that you need to know about. First up, 1K Fio is out with his highly anticipated new project, Any Given Sunday. The album pairs infectious beats with motivational, real-life storytelling, a mix of high-energy anthems and more introspective moments. He said it himself, this album is all about showing up no matter the odds. Music that people can feel every day of the week. Any Given Sunday is out now everywhere you stream. In other news, Torrin Wells has released his fourth studio album, Breathe On It. It's a 16-track project that captures the feeling of community and worship you find in the church. And Torrin brought some serious friends along for the ride. Phil Wickham, Fulby, and Elevation Worship, among others. He blends pop, R&B, and gospel in a way that feels both personal and universal. The whole album is really about trusting God with the things in your life that feel unfinished. Breathe On It is out now on all streaming platforms.
0: 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All right, let's get back to the countdown. Here we go. And it's time for a song from Elevation Worship featuring Chandler Moore and Chris Brown. This is Alleluia.
1: Number 13.

0: Alleluia from Elevation Worship, along with Chandler Moore and Chris Brown, is the number 13 song on the weekend Top 20 Countdown. I'm Kurt Wallace. Coming up, the 12 biggest songs in the country for you and the results of last week's online poll, too. We'll see where you've been over the last few years. Coming up next on the weekend Top 20 Countdown.
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0: Welcome back to the Weekend Top 20 Countdown. I'm your host, Kurt Wallace. Happy Mother's Day weekend. Hey, and if you got something on your mind, we want to hear it. 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It's open 24/7 at 888-295 in the word show. Tell us what you think about the show. Share a story, maybe about how a song or an artist has impacted your life. Those are the kind of moments we really love hearing about. So don't be shy. Give us a call anytime. 888-295 and the word show. We're listening. Now it's back to the countdown with Andrew Rip. I'd do it again.
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0: I'd Do It Again. Andrew Rip in the number 12 spot this week on the Weekend Top 20 Countdown. Hey, don't forget, each week we conduct an informal poll on our website. And when we ask you last time, what have you left home to go see most often in the past few years? 5% of you said plays or musicals. 17% said we go to see movies. 20% replied a sporting event. And a big 33% of you get out to see concerts. Meanwhile, another 25% of you responded, I'm a homebody. Now, in this week's poll, we'd like to know this. What's your favorite Mother's Day present to give or to receive? 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

0: 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It's the number 11 song on the Weekend Top 20 Countdown. I'm Kurt Wallace. 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Thank you so much for taking the time to do that this weekend. Coming up, we got your top 10 favorite songs on our way to the number one song in the country. 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
7: Thank you so much for including the Weekend Top 20 Countdown as a part of your Mother's Day weekend activities. I'm your host, Kurt Wallace. And in the 127th Psalm, we're told that children are a heritage of the Lord, and the fruit of the womb is His reward. 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And also on Spirit FM 90.5 in Tampa, Florida, the home of Davis, Maria, Olivia, Fernando, and Francesca. We're glad you guys are a part of the Weekend Top 20 family. Thank you so much. And here we go, kicking off the top 10 this weekend with Caleb and John and their song Finished.
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0: Finished from Caleb and John is the number 10 song here on the Weekend Top 20 Countdown. I'm Kurt Wallace, and with Mother's Day weekend here, I thought we'd have a little fun and count down the top things we love about mom. Not songs, but the top things we love about mom. Are you ready? Here we go. Number 5. Mom somehow knows everything, even the stuff you didn't tell her. How does she do that? Number 4. She can make a meal out of absolutely nothing and still make it taste like home. Amazing. My mom's a great cook. Number 3. Her timing. Calling you or texting you right when you needed it the most. How do moms know that? Number 2. The way she just shows up. At games, recitals, late nights, early mornings. They're everywhere. And the number 1 thing we love most about moms is the love. You know, the kind that doesn't quit, that doesn't fade, the kind of love that sticks with you your whole life. So wherever you are this weekend and you still have your mama with you, call her, text her, hug her if you can, and wish her a happy Mother's Day from us here at the Weekend Top 20 Countdown. And we're right back to the countdown with Toby Mac and his song Heaven on My Mind.
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2: Aaron Cole has officially dropped his new single, Usher in the Spirit, and the backstory on this one is pretty fun. Aaron took the beloved worship song, Revelation 19:1, and mashed it up with the 90s R&B hooks of Usher's You Make Me Wanna. And when he posted a short clip a few weeks ago, the internet took off with it. Millions of views and co-signs from Chance the Rapper, Lecrae, Torrin Wells, and a bunch of others. Clearly, people are ready for this one. 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If you grew up watching 106 in Park, this one's gonna hit a little different. 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Aaron will also be hitting the summer festival circuit. Find out more at IamAaronCole.com. I'm Rachel James with Music News.
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0: 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Okay, still to come here on the countdown, it's the top 7 songs in the country. Matthew West is here to talk about something that God's been teaching him lately, and we'll hear another brand new song, a future hit from Carly Ann Taylor. 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
0: 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Right here on the Weekend Top 20 Countdown, I'm your host, Kurt Wallace. 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Now we're back to the countdown, and we call this guy Chris Tomlin, because he is. Here he is with How Good It Is.
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0: Now, let's take a look at another song that we think may be a future hit someday here on the Countdown. This weekend, it's a brand new song from Carly Ann Taylor. Her song is called Why Should I Worry? And it's our choice for this week's future hit on the Weekend Top 20 Countdown. 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

0: Your future hit on the weekend Top 20 Countdown is called Why Should I Worry? That is Carly Ann Taylor. And if you'd like to tell us what you think of Carly Ann's brand new song, log on to our website and tell us at weekendtop20countdown.com. Well, Matthew West is up next. And when we sat down to talk with Matthew, we asked him to talk about something that God has been teaching him recently. And here's what he told us.
1: It never fails that the messages I'm speaking from the stage and the songs that I'm singing or be inspired to write are the very things that God is dealing with me in my heart and in my life. So if any listeners out there ever wonder, you know, what's Matthew thinking about when he's singing or talking at a show, you know, specifically regarding that song, Hello, My Name Is, that's been a powerful journey for me to be on, along with everybody who's hearing that song on the radio, to realize just how often I am tempted to believe lies about who I am. And I've realized over and over again in my life and in the stories that people are telling me that that's one of Satan's go-to tricks in our lives, to get us to believe a lie about who we are, whether it's defining us by our failures, our mistakes, shameful moments from our past, or even getting us to falsely define ourselves by our successes or our abilities or the good things about us. The bottom line is those are all surface identities. Our true identity can only be found when we discover who we are to the one who made us. The God who created us knows who we are, says who we are. In 1 John 3:1 says, what great love the Father has lavished upon us that we should be called His children, and that is what we are.
0: Matthew West says we don't want to be caught in the trap of being defined by our failures or leaning on a false sense of identity based on our successes. That's good advice from Matthew. Thank you, Matthew. And speaking of good, he's got a song called Good, and it's up next. Matthew West on the weekend, Top 20 Countdown.
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1: 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That's called Good. All right, coming up, we got the 5 biggest songs in the country for you. All right, coming up, it's the 5 biggest songs in the country. 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
1: 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I'm Kurt Wallace. 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I hope you're having a great weekend as we celebrate moms. Happy Mother's Day to all the mamas. And in describing a wise woman, Proverbs 31 says, her children arise up and call her blessed, her husband also, and he praises her. 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The number is 888-295-SHOW. 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

0: 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It's the number 4 song on the Weekend Top 20 Countdown. 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And with this being Mother's Day weekend, we recently talked with Luke Smallbone from the band For King and Country. And Luke shared some lessons that he's learned from his mom. Here's what he said.
1: My mom used to say some things. You know, it's funny when you, as you get older, you know, your parents say some things that stick with you. And then as you get older, that lesson that you remember becomes even more potent. And she used to say to me, she said, the person that you are when nobody is looking is truly the person that you are. And I, you know, I think a lot of times, especially as a child, you feel like you can hide these things and whatever. And I think the more that we can actually live a life knowing that Jesus is actually is aware of everything, that is aware of our comings and our goings. I remember somebody was reading a story about Steve Jobs, and they asked him why he was so meticulous. And they said, you're even meticulous about things that nobody else sees. And he said he was once painting a fence. And he said to his dad came and said, well, you forgot that pot back there. And he said, Dad, nobody's ever going to see this. And he said, no, but you will. And I think if you could translate that person that notices those things as to being God, that's actually the way that we should try and live our life.
0: Luke's mom told him that the person you are when nobody is looking is truly the person that you are. Some great advice from Mrs. Smallbone. That's great. And Mrs. Smallbone's handsome sons, Joel and Luke, the band For King and Country, they're up next with Taylor Hill and World on Fire.
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0: The number three song on the weekend Top 20 Countdown is called World on Fire. That's for King and Country and Taylor Hill. Okay, stay with us here on the countdown because the two biggest songs in the country are just around the corner. And listener John Hawk from Illinois tells us where he's been over the last few years the most. We'll find out where John's been coming up next here on the Weekend Top 20 Countdown.
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0: Welcome back. I'm Kurt Wallace. This is the Weekend Top 20 Countdown. Happy Mother's Day to all you moms. And after 2 weeks at number one, Phil Wickham steps back to number two with his song Homesick for Heaven.
1: Number two.

0: He's homesick for heaven, and he's got the number two song this weekend, Phil Wickham, here on the Weekend Top 20 Countdown. And before we hear the brand new number one song in the country, let's turn back to our Facebook page where listener John Hawk from Illinois sent us a note in response to our poll question. What have you left home to go see most often in the past few years? 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And we have a brand new number one song this weekend. It comes from Peter Burton and his song Where Would I Be. It's the new number one song in the country on the Weekend Top 20 Countdown.
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0: Where Would I Be? Peter Burton has the new number one song on the weekend Top 20 Countdown. His first number one song ever. Congratulations to Peter. And there you have it, the 20 songs at the top of your playlist. 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The Weekend Top 20 Countdown is produced by Jason Burke. Our executive producers are Ken Farley and Brandon Rabar. The show is written by Wes Shadler and Katie Hanskinek, who I saw a picture of this week on a cruise. How nice. And Rachel James is always here with the latest in Christian music news. Next week, we'll do it all again. And I hope you'll join us as we count down the top 20 Christian songs in America. Until then, from the Wallace household, I'm Kurt Wallace. I love my mom, Joy. Happy Mother's Day, Mama. And I hope you'll make a difference in someone's life this weekend, especially your mama. Be a good son or daughter, okay? God bless you, and we'll talk to you next week.
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0: Hey, this is Michael with 88.3 WCQR, and guess what time it is? Oh, yeah, yeah, it might be time to get new tires on your car. And if you don't know what the situation is with your tread, maybe it's time to check. But let's go ahead and put our thinking caps, because it is actually, in fact, time for trivia. So you got those thinking caps on. Okay, here we go. The question for this round is this. On the road to which city did Jesus meet two men after his resurrection? Yes, the name to which the city they were going, the road to where. Ah, man, this is hard to come up with sometimes. Although there's a group, they do this every single year. I mean, that's a little bit of a clue. I guess not actually much of a clue. But this is the road to Emmaus. Yes, you might have heard of the Emmaus walks, right? But that's found over in Luke 24, verses 13 through 15. And so, guys, hey, if you got that this time, congratulations. You know your stuff. If not, no worries. You'll have a chance next time. We're back with Bible trivia.
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And I was thinking about this here the other day. I mean, we have heroes of the faith, like people that we look to in scripture and we're like, they have it all together. I wish I could have it together like they do. I mean, Abraham, the faith he had to go to the land that God would show him, Peter. The church is built on the rock of Peter, right? Paul, all those letters he wrote, all the churches that he visited. But, you know, whenever you actually look at it, honestly, for a moment, I mean, they couldn't get hired in church. I mean, they couldn't even be hired for the youth minister position at any church. I mean, let alone preach the sermons on a Sunday morning, any church over here in our area. Because just think about it for a second. Let's be honest. Noah, what did he do? He got off the boat and he immediately plants a vineyard and there's some alcohol involved and he kind of passes out. I mean, after the great things God did, yep, that's where Noah ends up. Moses has a stutter and anger issues. And one time he smashed church property, actually, that was helped decorated by God, his hand, right? AKA the Ten Commandments. Abraham, he lied about his wife twice, saying that, hey, she's not really my wife. And the people that he was traveling through ended up taking her until God miraculously went and brought her back. And let's not forget how he almost sacrificed a kid. I mean, HR would have some issues with that, I think. Peter, emotionally unstable. One minute he's walking on water, the next he is cutting off ears and he's denying Christ. And Paul, let's not forget him. He was a religious terrorist. And one time he preached so long that someone fell out of a window. I mean, so if we look at all of these people, they would not get hired in a church for the youth minister position. And yet God used every one of them in big ways to change the world. So if you feel disqualified today, remember our heroes of the faith. You're in great company.

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Hey, this is Michael with 88.3 WCQR. And here the other day, I was with the praise team, and we were working through a song called the Happy Song. And you might have never heard of it before, but it came out years ago. I think Chris Tomlin did a cover of it. But as we were going through it, a couple of people in the praise team were like, man, this sounds so much like a camp song. And I'm like, well, congratulations. We're playing at a youth event at a camp. Boom. We're ready. But I said, you know, this song, you want to know where I first heard it? Years ago, I went to Camp Tapawingo. I was a kiddo there going through doing the camp thing, and this song was played, and everybody loved it. It had a lot of yelling and a lot of excitement. It was just a good kind of camp song, and so we got through, and as we were going through the week, we would start chanting after they did a set that didn't have it in it. We're like, happy song, all of us. Until they would oblige a couple times and play it again for us. But as we got into the end of the week, there was one day I remember that we were chanting that, and they said, hey guys, not only are we not going to play the happy song this round, we're not going to play it anymore this week because we kind of feel that it's become a little bit too much of an idol. And man, in that moment, I was like a junior high. I was like, man, that's a bummer. Why are we not playing the music? But hindsight made a lot of sense, right? Because it's so easy as Christians, we look at all the negative things out there and go, oh, we need to stay away from that. But it's so easy to take the good things that God's placed around us and to raise them above God, the giver. And that could be true with family, that could be true with money, that can be true even with Christian music or Christian artist. The reminder for me in that, the reminder maybe here for you today, is don't make a good thing a God thing. Rejoice in it as it points you back to God, but always make sure he's in the center of your life.

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Hey, this is Michael with 88.3 WCQR, and I saw this quote over here from Mr. C.S. Lewis, and I thought it was excellent, so I'm going to share it here with you today. It says this: to be a Christian means to forgive the inexcusable, because God has forgiven the inexcusable in you. And I know it's so hard sometimes when someone wrongs you and you're just like, I don't know how I can get over this. Like, I don't know how I can forgive this. But we have to look to Jesus. What did he forgive us of? Well, every single sin that we've ever committed, it isn't just against people around us. It's only against God. And sin means missing the mark. So there's even some sins out there that we probably don't even know that we've had because we haven't looked at it through the lens of what has God called me to do? But this is excellent. As Christians, we can't just not forgive people around us because God has already forgiven us more than, 20, 30, 40, 1,000 times more than we could ever forgive somebody else. And so I wanted to lay that on your heart and your mind today. Pray over it because it is hard and we need God's help in that sometimes. But once again, to be a Christian means to forgive the inexcusable because God has forgiven the inexcusable in you.

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7: Psalm 111 verse 10 tells us, "The fear of the Lord is the beginning of wisdom. All those who practice it have a good understanding. His praise endures forever."
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7: To fear the Lord is to live as if God is who He says He is, to treat God as real in every part of life. When we do as the entirety of Psalm 11 calls us to, remembering His mighty works, considering His character and nature, recognizing the miracle of His work in our lives, doing all this alongside fellow believers, we are moved to fear the Lord. We are moved to awe and worship and wonder and ultimately joy, no matter our circumstances. Our lives become shaped accordingly, governed by who God is and what He has done. This is the beginning of wisdom, the beginning of living with godly skill, living according to God's design for reality. When we fear the Lord, we live life with God's will and God's heart as our compass. And the last line of the psalm leaves no doubt as to the posture of our hearts as we fear the Lord and walk with Him. Praise, His praise endures forever. We are a rejoicing people because of who God is and all He has done. How could we not be? No matter our circumstances. After all, God has not changed or diminished. How could we not be from this day to our final day? His praise endures forever, and we get to participate in it.
0: Author, speaker Barnabas Piper is a pastor at Emmanuel Nashville. 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

Hey, this is Michael with 88.3 WCQR, and guess what time it is? Oh, well, yeah, it might be time to learn to play the ukulele. That's fun. Or you can call it the ukulala. I think it's a more fun name. But while you're learning to play that musical instrument, let's go ahead and put on our thinking caps because it is, in fact, time for trivia. So thinking caps are on. Okay, here we go. Question for this round is this. To what did God change Jacob's name? Ah, yes, there are quite a few name changes within Scripture, and this one is a very important one. It happens over in Genesis 32:28, if you want to check up on it later. But once again, to what did God change Jacob's name? Well, Jacob's name was changed to Israel. Yep, that is correct. And so if you got that right this time, congratulations, you know your stuff. If not, no worries, you have a chance next time we're back with Bible Truth.

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Hey, this is Michael with 88.3 WCQR. And I saw this the other day and I just thought it was really interesting because usually it's not like a lot of bad things that make your day go wrong. You're like one or two things and you just kind of dwell on them the entirety of the day. But whenever we look at it from this perspective, like what's gone right today, the reality is more things go right than wrong, right? You wake up. Something went right. You go through your normal routine. Like a lot of things go right in that. You drive your car to work. Like your car worked. Like that went well. And you get to work and you're able to be there with people that you can interact with. You have an income from that. You probably ate food somewhere along the way. You can go and get more food or coffee if you want to. Like there are a lot of things that go correctly that God kind of allows to happen out of his graciousness. And yet, the one or two bad things that happen usually last a couple minutes. It's easy to dwell on those. Well, it turns out that our minds are only good at holding on to three or four things at the same time. And so they have found that one of the reasons that we tend to dwell on those things is because if we dwelt on the other side, the good things, and we tried to hold on to those, there are too many things for our brains to hold on to, right? There are just too many things have gone right today. Can't hold on to those. And so the few things that go wrong, we tend to dwell. And it's so fascinating to me. And so I would encourage you, it's a little bit hard. You have to work with your brain and consciously make the effort, but focus on the good things that happen because there's tons of those that happen so often that we take them for granted. But man, out of God's goodness, he sustained them today. Dwell on those things. And it really does help change your perspective as you're going through the day.

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Hey, this is Michael with 88.3 WCQR, and you've probably heard this before, but comparison is the robber of all joy. And guys, be honest with you, I mean, I think we've all been there at some point. We're decent at something, public speaking, or organizing event, and then we look over on Instagram and we're like, oh, man, I stink at that, right? We've all been there before. But the reality is that we have all been created with unique gifts. We all have unique strengths and unique weaknesses as well. But when we start to look around on social media, we start look around at the people around us, chances are, at least in perception, we're going to find people who are better than us. But instead of beating ourselves up in those areas, this is what we need to start to learn to do. Rejoice in what God has given us. Rejoice in our ability to sing a little bit, and our ability to organize something, our ability to sit down and do a little piece of artwork, whether it's all that good or not. But then even rejoice on the things that go a little bit further than that, the fact that you can walk that day, the next breath that you breathe. Whenever we focus on what God has given us and just praise Him for that, instead of looking and comparing ourselves to those around us, it really improves the quality of our day as we just celebrate all the good things that God

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There's no us without you. Thank you for making it possible.

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That doesn't have to end when you leave the car. 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

Hey, this is Michael with 88.3 WCQR, and you know there are those in the world that absolutely love running and those that loathe it. And I'm one of those weird people. I'm going to raise both my hands right now. I love running. I love competing against myself. I love seeing that I'm getting a little bit faster and like the endorphins after I get done, like I just feel happier for the rest of the day. And to be fair, I'm not getting faster at running at this point. I'm just getting slower. I guess that's what happens when you get older. But for those who don't like running, I recently came across a quote that I think maybe lines up more with what a lot of other people think. It says, running feels great unless you compare it to not running. You can't

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3: I was driving down the road and I was talking to God about a situation I was in, and I was having a difficult time, and I was like, God, I just need a sign from you to let me know that I'm on the right track. And I literally looked up and there's a little church on the side of the road on a back road that I don't normally take, and the church billboard sign said, if you're looking for a sign from God, this is it. And I mean, I was just wowed. I literally turned around, parked my car in their parking lot, took a picture of it, and I just keep it because it just reminds me that even though sometimes I feel like my problems are big and God ain't hearing me, you know, it just reminds me that He takes time and He listens and cares enough to give me an answer on the side of the road. I just thought that was amazing.
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Hey, this is Michael with 88.3 WCQR, and guess what time it is? Well, yeah, it might be time to work on your origami. So go ahead and continue folding that bird, but as you're doing so, it is also time for trivia. So go ahead and put on those thinking caps. You can fold those as well as if you need to, and here we go. The question for this round is this. In Matthew chapter 22, verse 21, or in that area, Jesus is questioned about taxes. He pulls out a coin bearing whose image? Yes, the Jews were upset about taxes. Yeah, no, we're upset about taxes sometimes too. And they had the Roman people occupying their land. They're paying taxes to the Roman government. So they tried to snag Jesus here on this question. But whose image was on that coin? Well, he pulled it out and has this famous line over in Matthew 22. It says, "Render unto Caesar what is Caesar's and unto God what is God's." So the answer was Caesar. Yeah. And if we want to be even more specific, the Caesar, or ruler during that time, was actually Tiberius Caesar, which was Augustus's stepson. But I love the answer here, because in this, God kind of got both sides of it. He said, hey, whose image do you bear? Oh, you bear God's. You need to hand your lives over to God. But whose image is on this coins and some of these material goods? It's the government that you're sitting under that I've allowed to be here. You pay them taxes as the

ask for they're here for this time, and I've allowed that to happen. A great answer over here from Jesus. But hey, if you got Caesar, or even more specifically, Tiberius Caesar, congratulations, you know your stuff. If not, no worries, you'll have a chance next time we're back with Bible.

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Hey, this is Michael with 88.3 WCQR. And I saw this while strolling. I mean, I guess it could be strolling, but scrolling through social media here the other day. And I just thought it was funny. And so I'm going to share it here with you real quick. But it said, man, everybody's talking about the cost of living and how expensive it is. And I mean, I agree. The cost of living has gone way up. but it said, dude, here's what I really don't understand. Why do I have to pay for this cost increase? Like, didn't Jesus pay it all? Yeah, and that might have been a little bit rough. Okay, let's let you get back to your regularly scheduled program.

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God is faithful. Hey, this is Michael with 88.3 WCQR. And you know, sometimes as we're going through the storms and difficulty or wherever it is that we are in life, it's easy to sit in the midst of that and go, where's God in here? Like, is he going to come through with his promises? Because like this hurts right now. This is hard. We've all been there sometimes. I've been there. You've been there. Someone shared this over here in a Sunday school class a few weeks ago and absolutely loved it. And he said, well, let's go back. I mean, we can look through the Bible and we can see God's promises play out. He said, but just look at this one thing. Abraham, he's promised that a great nation is going to be made from him, and from him all the nations of the world are going to be blessed, right? Like, that's one of the big things we have over running through Genesis. Well, then eventually all of Scripture, but let's look at the Israelite people. Like, are they still around? Yeah, okay. Well, that's pretty cool. Like, it's made over 2,000 years ago, and that people group still exists. Like, there is an Israel. And he said, but then look at that in the context of what other nations have made it that far? Like, if we're reading through Scripture, like, what other people group that we read and we're like, hey, they're still around here? Like, the Babylonians, are they here? Yeah. What about the Hittites or the Sidonites or the Philistines? Yeah, right. We have a lot of Philistines running around today. Or the Amorites, right? The Hivites? No. What about even the Roman Empire, for that matter? See, man, there aren't really any nations, hardly anywhere, that have survived over 2,000, 3,000 years. Yet God made this promise to Abraham way back in Scripture, and they're still around here today because God is with them and he's protecting them. And if God has been faithful to the Israelites through all those years, he's going to be faithful to his promises to be with us here today. To not forsake us, and to prepare a place for us that someday be in a perfect heaven with our perfect Jesus. God's promises come to fruition. We serve a faithful God.

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It's always good to see someone act with integrity. This is Michael with 88.3 WCQR. And that's exactly what happened with this 14-year-old named Cody Chalmers over in Arizona. He's riding his bike. He finds a wallet, but not just any wallet. A wallet with $300 cash in it and credit cards. Now, Cody had been saving for an e-bike. And he didn't take the money. He did the right thing. He went over to his mom and was like, hey, is there any chance that you'd be able to find this person? Because, and I quote, he said, I thought that somebody would really feel bad if they lost it. So I was like, I better return this. You know, he had seen his dad lose his wallet years ago. And he went, man, I know how bad that can be. He says, and I quote, it kind of taught me how bad it is to take someone's money. Like, because their wallet is basically their life sometimes. And so his mom went, did an internet search, was able to locate the number based off the ID, contact this individual, and get it back. And she was impressed. Like, she also knew that he was saving for a very expensive e-bike. And so she did what any proud mother would do. She took over to the social media and was like, hey, I just wish my son was a good Samaritan in this. And I'm so glad that we were able to get this back to the individuals who needed it. And it gets even better than that, because somebody else seeing this circulate through the social media, he decided that, you know, $3,500 of his own money was probably less important than teaching a kid to have integrity in the moments where it matters. And so he went ahead and gave $3,500 to get the bike. And it gets even a little bit better than this, because Cody's now pretty cool riding around in his new e-bike. But this bike was purchased, serendipity, I think this is. It was purchased from a company called Integrity E-Bikes.

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5: Going through this journey with muscular dystrophy with my son, Will. He is 23. He is wheelchair bound. He goes to college 2 days a week. You know, and he faces challenges of his own, but he doesn't let it get the best of him. And we currently are in active heart failure with him. He's continuing to retain fluid, but on the upper side of that, he looks good. We're not having any other symptoms than the fluid. So in a way, I feel like God has got him stable in that aspect. And I would want to say this to any special needs parent. It is tiring. We do get worn out. We do get to the place that we're like, how can we go on? But then we look at them and their strength, and then we have to be like, okay, God, we need that kind of strength that they have. So they kind of witness to us. It's just amazing of what he can go through and what a witness he can be and an inspiration to so many.
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Hey, this is Michael with 88.3 WCQR, and guess what time it is? Well, yeah, it might be time to do a dance cardio workout. I mean, whatever floats your boat. It sounds like a good way to burn calories, though. But, you know, while you're getting ready for that, let's go ahead and put on our thinking caps because it is, in fact, time for trivia. So, thinking caps on. Okay, here we go. The question for this round is this. Who is thought to be the beloved apostle? Yeah, I think it says it a couple different ways over scripture, but the disciple whom Jesus loved, or the other disciple whom Jesus loved. But which disciple is it? Which apostle is it? I believe in you. You can get this. Okay, so you can read about this over in the book of John, but they actually believe the beloved apostle to be, in fact, John. So guys, hey, if you got that, congratulations. If not, no worries. So you'll have a chance next time I'm back here with trivia.

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This isn't just radio. It's God working through ordinary people. And it's all made possible because you gave. Thank you for making a difference by supporting the ministry of 88.3 WCQR.

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We are a hope-driven people. Hey, this is Michael with 88.3 WCQR. And what exactly are you talking about, Michael? Well, I'm glad that you asked me. But seriously, hope, it directs us and helps us make it through difficult times and help us make it through the monotonous times. So just think about this for a second. Many of us are hoping for a weekend right now. You're probably hoping for that. Or you're hoping for a summer vacation that's been planned for a while. You need a break from everything. Like, I'm going to make it because I have the summer vacation in the future. Or for others, it might be, hey, I have the hope of this wedding, or I have the hope of having this kiddo here in the future, or I have hope of buying a new house. Like, the list can go on and on and on, but that hope helps us make it through whatever's in front of us, whether it's, like I said, the monotonous, just like, I'm bored of this and I want something else, or if it's through the difficulty and the struggle, and you go, man, this is hard, but I know that this is here in the future. But here's the thing about hoping in those temporal kind of world things. Like, they can be good. They can be exciting. But they end at some point. Or sometimes we even get to them and they're not just exactly what we thought they would be. But we have something else that we can hope in that is never going to let us down. And that's the hope of seeing Jesus show up every single day as we're stepping the opportunities that he provides. And then even the overarching hope of someday being in a perfect heaven with our perfect Savior. We as Christians can go through the monotonous. We can go through the difficulty and struggle, knowing that there's a hope of something better on the end. And all of that exists because of our Jesus. Guys, make it through the monotonous. Guys, push on through the difficulty, knowing that we can someday be before our perfect Jesus and hear him say, "Well done, good and faithful servant."

Did you know there's a way to take 88.3 WCQR with you wherever you go? It's the WCQR mobile app, available now in your app store.

And let's run the race as if we were to receive the prize. Hey, this is Michael with 88.3 WCQR. And while that's a little bit of 1 Corinthians here, you know, they got to see this happen in a very real way for the Boston Marathon as two people stopped running. It wasn't actually the winner who was getting the most attention. It was those two that stopped. And why did they stop? Because there was another individual that collapsed with severe leg cramps just a little bit from finishing the Boston Marathon. And before you go, well, it makes sense they stopped. Others were passing by, but it was kind of them. Well, there was a lot to lose on this side of things because, you know, they could have not qualified for the Boston Marathon in the future. Actually, one of the individuals that stopped were on pace to set their personal best in the run, which is an incredible thing to do, you know, within the Boston Marathon. But it was just cool to see them sacrifice their times to slow down and help someone else. And, you know, moments like this, they're usually seen by other people. One witness said, "It was overwhelming to witness as I saw someone sacrifice their times for another." Another person responded and said, "It felt like such a heartfelt moment that I got emotional watching it happen. Seeing them choose to stop and help another runner instead of continuing on to the finish line was truly powerful and inspiring." But what gets me is actually the response of one of the runners who stopped. And they ended up saying this. He said, "I knew I didn't have the strength to carry him on my own. And so in that moment, I prayed, God, if someone stops, I'm willing to stop and help him as well." And wouldn't you know, God provided someone to stop and help him. And together, those two got the one head went down across the finish line. You know, you try to do things big and important every single day, but sometimes the most important part of running the race is whenever you lean in and love people around you. And that was a beautiful thing that happened over here during the Boston Marathon.

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Hey, this is Michael with 88.3 WCQR, and I was asked by one of my friends here a while back. They're like, is it weird being on radio by yourself? And I'll tell you, at the moment, no. But there was a point it was very strange. I was like, I'm sitting here. I feel like I'm talking to myself. I know y'all are out there. I know you're listening. But it feels very lonely being in a room with a microphone. And I actually got this idea over from my financial advisor, Edward Jones. And so I was talking over to David. And as I was chatting with him, I was like, man, I'm starting this. I'm doing things on radio. It's weird. I'm by myself. And he said, you know, I had a friend in radio. And what he did when he was alone, he didn't have a co-host, he took a picture of a close friend and sat it on the desk and just pretended that he was chatting with him. And so, you know it, for my first about a month of doing this radio thing, I had a picture of my good friend Logan sitting in front of me on my phone, and I just pretended I was talking to him. It's sometimes it's difficult doing things when you start out, but there are a lot of fun tips and tricks that you can do as you're getting used to anything new.

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0: With Mother's Day being this Sunday, we are highlighting some super moms. 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
1: And Lycan wanted to give a shout out to her mom, Carla. And she said, my mom is a super mom because she gives endlessly of herself and carries our family with so much love, strength, and grace. She's been the steady heart of our family through some of life's hardest moments.
0: From the heartbreaking loss of my brother and sister-in-law's baby to my grandfather's battle with kidney cancer to the unexpected emergencies that seem to send us running to the ER, no matter what we face, she remains strong enough for all of us.
1: And when our faith feels shaken, Mom gently reminds us to stay steadfast in our trust in Christ and in our love for one another. She is our biggest cheerleader, the first to celebrate every milestone and every joy, from school accomplishments to the beautiful arrival of my brother and sister-in-law's rainbow baby this year. She embodies grace, beauty, resilience, and unconditional love all at once.

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3: I was driving down the road and I was talking to God about a situation I was in, and I was having a difficult time, and I was like, God, I just need a sign from you to let me know that I'm on the right track. And I literally looked up, and there's a little church on the side of the road on a back road that I don't normally take, and the church billboard sign said, if you're looking for a sign from God, this is it. And I mean, I was just wowed. I literally turned around, parked my car in their parking lot, took a picture of it, and I just keep it because it just reminds me that even though sometimes I feel like my problems are big and God ain't hearing me, you know, it just reminds me that He takes time and He listens and cares enough to give me an answer on the side of the road. I just thought that was amazing.
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2: Oh, I don't know. Stop doing. 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
0: Very true. 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

0: It is so important to feed your faith and not your fears. 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
2: 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I'm just checking in to make sure that you're feeding your faith more than you're feeding your fears. You know, if you feed your faith, your fears will starve. But if you feed your fears, your faith will. So we have to make an intentional decision during this season of high anxiety and turbulence to encourage one another and to feed one another's faith. And also we need to take the initiative to feed our own faith. So I encourage you, my friend, I encourage you. Don't give in to despair. Don't give in to anxiety. We're going to get through this. We really are. I know that we're getting new news day by day. I know that developments are changing, it seems, by the hour. But let me tell you the thing that has not changed. Our Heavenly Father is still on the throne.

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3: Going through this journey with muscular dystrophy with my son, Will. He is 23. He is wheelchair bound. He goes to college 2 days a week. You know, and he faces challenges of his own, but he doesn't let it get the best of him. And we currently are in active heart failure with him. He's continuing to retain fluid, but on the upper side of that, he looks good. We're not having any other symptoms than the fluid. So in a way, I feel like God has got him stable in that aspect. And I would want to say this to any special needs parent. It is tiring. We do get worn out. We do get to the place that we're like, how can we go on? But then we look at them and their strength, and then we have to be like, okay, God, we need that kind of strength that they have. So they kind of witness to us. It's just amazing of what he can go through and what a witness he can be and an inspiration to so many.
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0: When you give every single month to this ministry, you are a part of the foundation here. 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
1: 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And you do that by becoming a monthly donor. Yeah. 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
0: Amen.
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1: I mean, do you need to even ask? Do you even need to ask? Because I just talked about lollygagging and dilly-dallying. And so, yeah, I am definitely Southern. And, you know, we have had some donor events and events with you, our listeners, and got to see many of you that have moved here from the area. We had an event just a little while ago where we got to meet some of our friends that have moved from Nevada, Massachusetts, and New York. And as I'm talking to them, I'm starting to wonder, I'm like, I wonder how Southern they think I am. I'm probably the most Southern person. And I love this one Instagram page. It's called It's a Southern Thing. I love it for personal and for looking up things for the show. And they have a post that says, how Southern are you? You and it's words that if you use them, you get a point.
0: Okay.
1: And it determines how Southern are you. There are 30 words on this post.
0: I bet you knew probably all 30.
1: I did not know. There's three of them I did not know.
0: Okay.
1: Hilariously, okay. Lollygagging is one of the words. But there's some on my cattywampus. I have never heard of that.
0: Never heard of that either.
1: Never heard of that. And then caterwauling, I haven't heard of that one. And then there was tumped. T-U-M-P-T. Hmm. So you can bet I'm going to be Googling these.
0: Yeah. Add them to your vocabulary.
1: Yes, I need to add it. You know, they say you need to add a word to your vocabulary every day. Well, there's three days worth right there.

You know that feeling when a song speaks to where you are? That doesn't have to end when you leave the car. The WCQR app keeps encouragement with you all day long.

There's no way to be a perfect mother, but there are a million ways to be a good one. Thank you, moms, for all you do. 88.3 WCQR. You are

0: an act of kindness doesn't have to be this big, extravagant thing. 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
1: And those simple acts of kindness can have big effects on the people that you do them for. We have seen that time and time again with acts of kindness that we have received from you, our WCQR family. And we received one the other day from anonymous friend in Rogersville. They sent in their act of kindness. So they were in a store and there was a person there with them that was in one of those motorized scooters. And they were trying to reach a bag of dog food that was a little higher up on the shelf. And so they couldn't reach it. And so our friend went up and got the bag of dog food for them and put it in their scooter for them. And, you know, it seems like something small, but that helped that person out in that motorized scooter in a very big way. So we want to encourage you. We know you're doing acts of kindness, and we would love for you to share them with us, because I think sometimes our mind does go that we got to go big to make an impact. But it is just these simple acts of kindness, and you are encouraging others, just like our friend from Rogersville did. You're encouraging others that when they see that situation now, how can they help a person out?
0: And to submit your act of kindness, just head over to our website at WCQR.org. You'll see our kindness counter there on the homepage. Just click that and you can submit your act of kindness.

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1: Especially if you have a sister-in-law, because please remember to check on them. 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
1: And Lycan wanted to give a shout out to her mom, Carla. And she said, my mom is a super mom because she gives endlessly of herself and carries our family with so much love, strength, and grace. She's been the steady heart of our family through some of life's hardest moments.
0: From the heartbreaking loss of my brother and sister-in-law's baby to my grandfather's battle with kidney cancer to the unexpected emergencies that seem to send us running to the ER, no matter what we face, she remains strong enough for all of us.
1: And when our faith feels shaken, Mom gently reminds us to stay steadfast in our trust in Christ and in our love for one another. She is our biggest cheerleader, the first to celebrate every milestone and every joy, from school accomplishments to the beautiful arrival of my brother and sister-in-law's rainbow baby this year. She embodies grace, beauty, resilience, and unconditional love all at once.
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0: love the summertime and have a blast, but if we're honest, can be a little difficult for us parents.
1: 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So a lot of times it's up to the parents and the grandparents to get creative about what do you do when you have the kids at home, how to keep them entertained. And a story has gone viral for a very good reason, because a mom who understands that completely was facing that, you know, everything from lack of summer schedules to this summer learning slide. And she's like, I got to think of something that's practical, fun, and easy to do with my kids. Because her kids, she has four. Now, the oldest two, they're 6 and 4. So she came up with this idea that has gone viral, and it's how to be a person summer camp idea. So she's got a poster board for each of her older kids, and she's put little blocks before each of these ideas. So when the kids achieve it, when they feel like they have tackled it, they can check it off their summer camp list of how to be a person. And just, I love this because they're very practical life skills, but they also are acts of kindness. So here's just a couple for her daughter, who's the oldest, she's 6, how to scramble an egg, how to write a thank you note, how to trim your nails. I love this one. How to politely enter at a restaurant, how to order at a restaurant, how to do your basic hair stuff, you know, make a ponytail, do a braid. And there's a lot more on here. She's got one like pretty much for every day of the summer, just to get them, you know, doing something fun, creative, but also they get to learn a life skill.

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3: I was driving down the road and I was talking to God about a situation I was in, and I was having a difficult time, and I was like, God, I just need a sign from you to let me know that I'm on the right track. And I literally looked up, and there's a little church on the side of the road on a back road that I don't normally take, and the church billboard sign said, if you're looking for a sign from God, this is it. And I mean, I was just wowed. I literally turned around, parked my car in their parking lot, took a picture of it, and I just keep it because it just reminds me that even though sometimes I feel like my problems are big and God ain't hearing me, you know, it just reminds me that He takes time and He listens and He cares enough to give me an answer on the side of the road. I just thought that was amazing.
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1: And encouragement are ready for you today on Keep the Faith. My name is Donna Cruz.
2: And I'm Penny. Or as Casey, Ricky, and Alex call me, Mom! We hope the celebration of the special women in our lives inspires you to have a special impact on somebody else. That's why we call this encouragement contagious. And here's a taste.
3: You will never stop fighting for me when I can't fight for myself.
4: We did not know what we were having, our third baby. I hear this cry, and my husband turns and he says, it's her. He put her on my chest, and I said, hi, you have saved my life so many times. I've known you since I was 16, and I'll fight for you.
1: I've already breathed on her. I've already kissed her. I've already snuggled her before I ever knew I had it. But what I can do is I can take God at his word. Sometimes it's an every 30-minute choice, and I can just rest in it because there's nothing I can do.
3: Oh,

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That's the life of a mom. But maybe the word you need to hear today is stop. Tasha Layton shares next on Keep the

0: in my heart.
1: You're listening to Keep the Faith.
2: Hi, I'm Donna Cruz. I should be doing this. I should be doing that. Sometimes it can feel like there's so much on your to-do list that you should be doing.

0: That's the voice of Tasha Layton, a singer, songwriter, wife, and mom. She has a lot of things to step into, but she's finding that taking a step back can be pretty beneficial.
1: I had to take the word should out of my vocabulary. Just taking that moment to breathe. There's a reason that scripture says, be still and know that I am God. Just take a moment to remember what God has done in our lives in the past. It gives us perspective for the future. And I think too, psychologists say that, you know, we are the sum of our memories. And when we get too busy and we start to lose our keys and we realize they're in the freezer, or, you know, you're looking for your sunglasses for an hour and they're on your head, it's like, that's too busy. We don't have a spirit of remembrance in that rhythm of life. We don't have space to remember who God is and who we are in that place. And so taking a breather. And you know, for me, because life is so busy, I mean, my husband tours, I tour, we have two littles, we're moving, I'm finishing a book, I'm doing a TV show. It's like there is literally so much going on that my head could spin if I don't just take a moment every once in a while and just take a deep breath and say, God, this is good. This is good. You're good.

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2: I called to praise God over doing things in His time, not ours. I have been going through some stuff with my daughter, praying and praying and crying and crying. And

0: people who hold her car know that they're going to work with her and see what they can do.
1: Wow, that's awesome.
0: I'm just so grateful because God works in his own time, not ours.
1: So what encouragement would you give right now to another mom or just somebody sitting there wondering, oh, what do I do? What do I do?
0: Put it in God's hands and allow him to do his job, because you can't do it. If you try to carry it on your own, he's going to let you fall. You put it in his hands and by golly, he's there for you.
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4: Going through this journey with muscular dystrophy with my son, Will. He is 23. He is wheelchair bound. He goes to college 2 days a week, you know, and he faces challenges of his own, but he doesn't let it get the best of him. And we currently are in active heart failure with him. He's continuing to retain fluid, but on the upper side of that, he looks good. We're not having any other symptoms than the fluid. So in a way, I feel like God has got him stable in that aspect. And I would want to say this to any special needs parent. It is tiring. We do get worn out. We do get to the place that we're like, how can we go on? But then we look at them and their strength, and then we have to be like, okay, God, we need that kind of strength that they have. So they kind of witness to us. It's just amazing of what he can go through and what a witness he can be and an inspiration to so many.
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2: Maybe you can think of someone in your life who isn't a parent, but they've played a mentoring role, a coach, a teacher, or maybe even a guardian. Tony and Lauren Dungy have embraced it all and share next on Keep the Faith. Oh.

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1: I'm Donna Cruz. You don't have to give birth to someone to have a major influence on their life. Just ask Lauren Dungy. She's a best-selling author and the wife of Tony Dungy, an NFL Hall of Fame coach. They have 11 children, both biological and adopted, but beyond that, they've served as foster parents to countless kids over the years. In their latest book, Uncommon Influence, Lauren shares how the desire to serve was something instilled in her at a very young age.
2: Years ago, many years ago, my grandparents began fostering and bringing children into their homes. They then had my mom and her sister born into that environment of helping others, supporting others. And then she and my dad had five children, and then they adopted two, but they fostered over 100 children. And then Tony and I, when we married, we soon recognized and realized the calling for adoption and foster care. So we are now doing it. And many years later, we're still fostering. We have two-year-old toddlers in our home. So that ripple effect of servicing and helping and supporting others has carried on for many generations. And what a rich legacy. We're here for a purpose, and that purpose is not self-serving, and it's not to build ourselves up or see how much money we can make or how much success we can have, but in fact, it's to help other people and support those that could use a little bit of help.

You want to know God's will for your life? What you're going through right now? Give thanks. First, you give thanks that God sees everything I'm going through. Then you give thanks that God cares about everything that I'm going through, that he can help me through this time, and that he will use it for good in my life, and he can even bring good out of bad. Anybody can bring good out of good. God brings good out of bad.

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1: I'm Penny. 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Kimberly's father, Dr. Joe Beam, is a regular contributor here on Keep the Faith. But it's her mom, in many ways, who's shown her what it looks like to have strong relationships.
2: I have watched my mother model what it looks like to have a servant heart. She is always the person who is there for you no matter what, willing to hold you and just sit with you in your hardest moments. And it wasn't until I was older and married and really understood how difficult marriage could be and understood even more from a very personal perspective of what my mom went through when my dad left her and how strong she was to forgive him and take him back, that I realized that my mom is the strongest woman that I know. She is giving, she is loving, she is endlessly forgiving, and I've learned that that's the real strength. So

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Every thought you have, we have to direct our thoughts toward God and let God direct our thoughts. My time with my boys is precious. My time with my wife is very precious to me because they are what make me valuable. If I have any value to anybody else in my books, in my speaking, it is my family and my time that God directs me through my family that allows that.

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0: Brandy Lene on Keep the Faith with an encouraging thought for you today. Strong women aren't simply born, they're made by the storms they walk through.

one of my twins, Gracie, in front of my childhood youth pastor and one of my greatest spiritual mentors said, "I just don't think I'm buying that Jesus stuff." And I was like, I mean, I really didn't know she was having a problem believing in Jesus up to that point. You know, it was incredible to hear his perspective to say, what a gift that she's asking this question now, because it means she's going to be more sure of it in the years where it could be more difficult. It's

0: The Tweetsy Trail Jams Christian Concert is back for the fifth consecutive year. Coming to Citizens Bank Stadium in Elizabethton, Tennessee on August 8th, Megan Woods.
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6: Where it's all about encouragement that becomes contagious. I'm Penny, joined by another mom today, Donna Cruz.
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9: I had turned into what I call a momster. And I just lost my temper and raised my voice and have like six eyes looking back at me, like kind of creeped out by the fact that like mommy's not her patient self.
10: I mean, there's times when she would say, you know, we don't have groceries the next couple of days, so let's just pray and we know God can provide. And so we're like, okay. I remember we woke up the next morning and there was a bag of groceries on her front porch.

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1: You may wish it could always be your favorite season of the year, but you got to embrace them all. And one woman is finding that's true in life as well. The story is next on Keep

Welcome to Keep the Faith. When we experience true love in a relationship or true wisdom in a word or song, we feel it in our souls, and that encouragement can become contagious.

0: Feel stuck where you are. And she's not just writing about it, she's living it.
1: Our family is in the middle of a big transition right now. We are in the process of adopting 3 little boys, and it's been a very hard and trying and long now. Like, it's been a long process. And the other night, I was actually laying in my bed and I was just so upset about some of the frustrations that we're having with some of the legal side of this process. It's a very complicated process. And I remember laying there, I was like, what did I write in that book? I need to hear this message right here and right now. And so one of the transition seasons that I talk about is a season of separation. For us, we're trying to work through this adoption, but then for other people, perhaps it's a place of literally separating from a friendship, or you're moving to a new city or even to a new country. There's a place where God is separating us in order to allow us to experience the growth that we need to experience to be able to step into the next season of our life. And so Jesus is a comforter, but he's also a challenger. And so in our seasons that I'm in right now, this season of separation, God is comforting me, but God is also challenging me to keep having faith, to keep believing, to keep waking up every single day in the here and the now with this, what I call like a holy confidence in the hope that he gives us through his word. I can't

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2: I am a mom, but I'm also a career woman. And this past Thursday was Muffins for Mom at the school. And unfortunately, it was also the same day that I had to be downtown for a mandatory kind of program meeting that I couldn't miss. So I, you know, you go through the whole message of telling my daughter, you know, okay, I can't do muffins for mom, but maybe we can do Minchies with mom later, you know, in the day. But that afternoon when I got home, I found out that one of my good girlfriends saw Haley walking into school by herself that morning and said, Haley, come with us to Muffins with Mom. And so my daughter was able to do muffins with mom, and I was able to thank my friend and that kind of thing. And that was just special for me, even though I couldn't be there. She didn't miss out, and she got to be with a friend. It was just a good deed.
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2: What works? It begins especially with what is revealed in Scripture. He created this world, and it was good. He formed a people for Himself based on no merit or might or goodness of their own, but simply because He chose to love them. He rescued them out of slavery in Egypt and led them to the Promised Land. He raised up a king, David, and promised to establish his line forever. When the people rebelled and forgot the Lord, which they did over and over again, He was faithful and just to discipline and call them back to Himself, so that they repented, and when they did repent, He forgave and restored. When they persisted in rebellion, He sent prophets, that is, messengers, to call them back to Himself. When their rebellion reached a point of no return, He handed them over to powerful enemies in exile, removing them from the Promised Land. But even then He did not forget His covenant. He brought them home and kept His promise to establish the line of David by sending His very Son to be the Savior of the world, to be the Prince of Peace and the Lord of eternity. These are some of the broad sweeping works of God, the arc of history in which He has worked. And when we lift our eyes from what Scripture reveals and consider our own lives, as we look back at how we got to where we are today, don't we see the same? We see the mighty acts of God in that makes no sense aside from God ways, and in seemingly mundane daily provision of needs. We begin to recognize His hand at work at every turn of our lives. We realize that we have nothing we were not given. And as we remember, we are moved to rejoice.
3: Author-speaker Barnabas Viper is a pastor at Emmanuel Nashville. For his books and resources, visit WCQR.org.

When you encourage your kids' dreams, who knows what great things they'll discover? Maybe something like the light bulb. That's next on Keep the Faith.

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1: I'm Penny. Someone once said that we're all just turtles on a fence post. Basically, it means that you haven't arrived at the place you are on your own. Raymond Arroyo is a broadcaster and author with a new children's book called The Unexpected Light of Thomas Alva Edison. But there's another major character besides just Thomas.
2: He said, "My mother was the making of me. She let me follow my bent. My father thought I was stupid, and I almost decided I must be a dunce. Thank goodness Mrs. Edison won out there, because she really is the center of the story. Without Nancy Edison and her nurturing of her son and leading him down a way that he could best learn, which was a combination of book study and hands-on experimentation, if she hadn't recognized that, we may be talking to each other in the dark, and we may be using sign language or letters because there'd be no light or microphones to carry our voices or our images. He might not have been Thomas Alva Edison. He may never have been the man who created the first alkaline battery and the first electric car. He might not have ever been that creative dynamo that he became, were it not for a mother who took the time to see where her son was and to bend the education to accommodate them. The light that she gave him and tended reaches clear into our own day.

0: me like I am.
1: And even when I can't, you still love me as I am.
0: Yeah, I don't know how you do it.

0: Sometimes all you need is a story to remind you there's hope. Steve Brown has one of those. He's with Key Life, and they've teamed up with us to help make encouragement contagious on Keep the Faith.
1: Forgiveness is easier in the presence of love. Have you ever noticed that it's easier to hug a dirty kid than it is to hug a stiff kid? When the kid who needs the love says, "It will be cold in a hot place before you hug me," it's hard. Snarky is always harder to deal with than sin. That's true with God and us. Our dirt and sin have been forgiven. All of it. Don't let anybody kid you. It's not our dirt. It's our stiffness. Oh, Lord, make me clay in your hands. And thank you for taking care of the dirt. I'm Steve Brown. You think about that. For more encouraging stories plus a free gift, go to youthinkaboutthat.org.
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7: My uneven, off, and imperfect, flawed mom bod is perfect because it is uneven. 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
2: I used to have a silent enemy that beat me up all the time. This enemy would never go away, and that was the problem. The enemy, it was me. It was my reflection. Whenever I saw a mirror, I tore myself apart over my flaws, over the extra skin I didn't like or what I didn't like about myself. I hated how this made me feel so much that even though no one knew, I actually avoided mirrors at all costs. Sometimes even washing my hands in a sink while averting my eyes so that I wouldn't have to look at the mirror in front of me. You know, the funny thing about body image is that it really is less about the body itself and more about what the mind sees in the body. Interestingly enough, since having kids, even though my body well has, let's just say, changed, I like my body better now, honestly. Way more than I ever did before I had kids, because now every time I look into the mirror, I see a miracle. My reflection is like a big hug from God. He didn't just give me the opportunity to birth children. He gave me a physical reminder through my body changing that they will always be a part of me and me of them. My uneven, off, and imperfect, flawed mom bod is perfect because it is uneven. My unevenness is my gift. It tells me that I am strong. It tells me that I can do anything that comes my way. If your body isn't perfect, then from how I see it, you're in a good place.

0: now.
1: Everybody understands hurt and loss. 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

0: 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And that's, ironically, in a sense, what we're asking for when we say, God, don't ever let anything bad happen to me, my family, or our children. We may as well just ask, Lord, help us to be spoiled, selfish, apathetic, indifferent, and spiritually unresponsive. Now, that is not a prayer that if we were thinking clearly, we would really want God to answer.
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1: Cruz, and welcome to Keep the Faith. It's a joy to welcome our good friend Penny to the show, who besides being a great encourager, is a great mom to three young men.
2: Hey, Donna. Yeah, it's great to be here today and take some time to honor the women in our lives who have taught us to love, to trust, and to keep the faith. We'll celebrate with songs and stories like these.

0: remember even as a kid, we'd see people who are messing around at the mall. My mom would say, is that the path you want to be on? She just always encouraged me to just believe in myself, believe in my worth as the daughter of the king, and to operate from that space and not from chasing after the world's approval.
1: I love the togetherness of chaos. When everybody's under one roof, you don't have to get a dinner invitation to show up at the table. The magical moments you're present for.